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Coming up, we've got some music from one of our local bands. 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

0: very much so. We had a great time tonight. We appreciate it. Thank you.
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legs, in her arms, chewed in her arms. And he managed okay, and then he came out and he saw one of the burn nurses, had a desk, and he was eating a can of chili mac, and he flashed on the carpet.

That was a track from the 1990s here on Lionheart Radio 107.3 FM. Coming up, we've got some music from one of our local bands. 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

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Coming up, we've got some music from one of our local bands. 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

beating the handlines, yasking at the oars, turning the bows into the Maria Wake for the thrill of it all. Across the middle of the bay, a line of faces

0: us all there waiting. Just as we reach the door. Just as we reach the door.
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That was a track from the 1990s here on Lionheart Radio 107.3 FM. Coming up, we've got some music from one of our local bands. 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

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There she was, just walking down the street, singing.

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Coming up, we've got some music from one of our local bands. 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

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And now we turn to something with a bit more of a local flavour. 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
1: Hello there, welcome to Morning Report. It's Phil Towers here with you today. It's Friday the 10th of July, and you know what that means. It's Capybara Appreciation Day, and I'm sure you have that marked on your calendar already. Now, I've got a level with you here. I liked them before they became cool. Capybaras are the world's biggest rodents, but they're also possibly the world's most chill animal too. They've gone viral in recent years after becoming famous for bathing in hot springs and hanging out with other animals. Now, I could talk about them all day with you, but unfortunately, we have to get through this instead.
2: I think heart is Switzerland and head is England. I'm not saying I don't love England. I think they can dominate Norway and they can take it to Argentina.
1: Yeah, it's pretty cool having your team still in the World Cup at this stage, but imagine you've got dual nationality and both your countries are still in. Well, we'll catch up with Alex, whose two teams could face each other if they both win this weekend. Also this morning...
3: I remember when I spoke to Shaka about when she came and she said, just open your mouth and sing. Don't even care what you look like. You can just look ugly, just sing the tune. And I thought, yes.
1: Yeah, Alexandra Burke there, she takes to the stage as the one and only Shaka Khan. She's taken the stage by storm. And speaking of storms, well, there could be one or two of those this afternoon. It's another hot and sunny day, but that could turn into some heavy and thundery rain across parts of Scotland later. But those temperatures, though, well, the hottest of it will be moving a bit further north today. We're looking at 34 degrees Celsius in Manchester and Cardiff. Elsewhere, 31 in London, 27 in Glasgow and 24 in Belfast. Now then, let's get a check on this morning's headlines, shall we? In the newsroom this morning is Frankie.
4: Andy Burnham's almost certain to become the next Prime Minister, securing the backing of 322 Labour MPs. Nominations for Sir Keir Starmer's replacement opened yesterday, and while he's one vote short of securing the position, any challenger has virtually no hope of succeeding. The Makefield MP says he's deeply grateful to those who have backed him and that he'll bring a new approach to politics. Edinburgh is facing a second day of disruption after a fire at a historic building. The site of the old Debenhams department store suffered significant damage. The fire broke out yesterday, destroying the roof and the top floor. Some streets have reopened, but a number of others nearby will remain closed. One in three teenage girls experienced economic abuse from a partner last year. The Surviving Economic Abuse charity says half of those reported a negative impact on their mental health. Zara Darcy is their spokesperson.
5: Leads to people being homeless or even suffering with their mental health, which can lead to suicide as well in the most extreme cases.
4: Prolonged sitting down is harmful to our health. That's what England's chief medical officer is warning as he publishes new guidance on the benefits of exercise. Meanwhile, Paul Farmer from Age UK recommends easy ways to stay moving at home.
6: We do lovely things called heel raisers, where you can just stand up, lean on a table and raise your heels up just for 5 or 10 times at a time, goes at a time. And that really helps to just get used to factoring these things in. You can just be for 30 seconds as a starter, then over time you can build it up.
4: Vapes could be sold in plain packaging to stop them appealing to children. It's part of a new consultation, which also suggests the devices should only come in three colours, white, black or grey. And England defender Jarrell Quance has been handed a two-match ban after his red card against Mexico. Usually a straight red would carry a one-match ban at the World Cup, but the tackle was deemed serious foul play. But after the USA's Florin Balogun suspension was overturned following a Donald Trump intervention, some fans say it's one rule for one and one for another.
1: Thanks, Frankie. Now, let's check in on what's on the front pages this morning, shall we? And it's a real mixed bag today. We'll start with the Metro, who go with the headline, Nige votes a two-fox race. Now, this is about the forthcoming by-election that's taking place in Clacton. So you might have heard the other day that Nigel Farage, who's the leader of Reform UK, well, he sensationally quit as an MP to force a by-election in his seat that he will then stand in himself. Now, the big parties are avoiding it out of protest, so we won't see a Labour, a Conservative, a Lib Dem or a Green candidate standing. But actor-turned-activist Lawrence Fox says he's going to join Farage and Count Binface on the ballot paper, along with a wildlife campaigner who stood against Andy Burnham in Makerfield, dressed as a fox. Well, the Mirror have a one-word headline, which is ignorance. They've referred to the comments made by Restore Britain leader Rupert Lowe, who's described the Dunblane school massacre as one murder in a comment about how it led to changes being made to gun laws. So 16 children and a teacher were killed, and the party since said that he was referring to it as one event rather than one murder. Now, the Financial Times have Burnham Ways plan to install deputy in Downing Street's northern outpost. So this is after the man, who's almost certain to be Prime Minister, said he'd move power out of London into what he's dubbed a number 10 North based in Manchester. Meanwhile, the Daily Mail stick with Andy Burnham and the headline, "What a shameless stitch-up." After we heard last night, he's all but got the backing to walk into number 10 unchallenged. They say voters know nothing about what he stands for. Tory leader Kemi Badenoch, well, she features on a couple of front pages today. "Only Tories have serious answers" is the headline for the Daily Express. She's written a column for them today where she criticises her rivals for putting their egos ahead of the country. Meanwhile, the Daily Telegraph has "Badenoch purges MPs who back net zero." Amid a plan, they say she has to bring in more people like teachers and builders in as future MPs rather than what are described as failed politicians. The iPaper has advice today from the Chief Medical Officer. UK's 1.6 million weight loss jab users told to start strength training in what's the first update to health guidelines since they became popular. The Sun go with "ban out of order," referring to Jarrell Kwanzaa, who's out for 2 World Cup games after his red card. Now, obviously, that's proven controversial after a US player had his ban overturned when he had one. Finally, "You can always get what you want." That's the Daily Star's headline. Mick Jagger has given his backing to the England side ahead of their game on Saturday night. So that's all okay then. As for what's got everyone talking online, well, Clacton is one of the trending topics, along with Count Binface. Lots of World Cup talk after France's win over Morocco last night. And of course, lots of people remembering the one and only Bonnie Tyler, who we heard yesterday has died. Okay, so football fever, well, it's brewing across England as the Three Lions prepare to take on the quarterfinals of the World Cup. Lucy Gormanley has more.
7: Well, how did we get here? After that exciting game against Mexico at the start of the week, the talk of altitude pushing our hopes to the side, we still did it. England are back in the driving seat, but their next challenge, Norway in Miami. Yeah, the boys may be used to holidaying in the city's sunny beaches, but that might get disrupted by 6'5" Viking striker Erling Haaland. Well, some of them are used to taking Haaland on a Saturday afternoon in the Premier League, but he still poses quite the challenge. But he'll have to battle our goal-scoring machine, Harry Kane. Both strikers will be looking to pick up the golden boot at the end of the tournament. Still, many English fans have taken the trip over to the States to cheer the Three Lions on, including Tom and Toby.
8: It's so nice. We've only been up 3 days. I think it's our third day. It's been top. Very nice.
9: Really hot. Yeah, it's unbelievable. Come to Mexico.
8: The famous altitude.
9: We dealt with
8: the famous altitude, so I think we'll be all right.
9: I think if we were playing Brazil, I'd be concerned. But Norway are the same as us, right? Probably if not worse with the heat. So we'll be fine. Yeah.
8: I mean, it feels different this year. Genuinely, I think that as much as I love Southgate, I don't think on the Southgate we do what we did against Mexico. It was like 25 minutes with 10 men. Dan Byrne came on. He's probably a national hero now.
9: Yeah.
8: So
9: it's been squad selections that we sort of laugh at Tuchel for, like your Dan Burns. Come on, one scenario, wins about 10 headers. Perfect. He's the man. Tuchel's the man. I think it's brilliant. Like, obviously, the cities are seeing, like, Miami, New York. Also, I do not agree with the ticket prices. I think they're a disgrace. And some of the grounds, the pricing of the grounds, all around the grounds.
8: And the Balogun red card as well. That was actually. I can't believe that happened. But I think it's good.
9: I think they've been a good host.
8: Yeah, I think so.
9: If you take all the prices and all the controversy out of it, I think they've been a really good host.
8: Yeah, it was very harsh for price. That's the first 5 minutes against Mexico. I think they would call in every single foul against us. I thought they were quite harsh. Other than that, to be honest, I think the rest have been pretty good.
9: Qantas was a red card.
8: Clear red for me.
7: They both had quite a unique experience watching the Mexico match.
9: American English fans. It's good.
8: Yeah. It was like a pub full of regulars, and then four English people, they were like fascinated by us, filming us.
9: That was mental, obviously.
8: Those 25 minutes, we were all just pacing up and down the benches. None of us could watch the games. Yeah. It was quite funny. Yeah.
9: Oh, we'll beat Norway, I think. I don't want to get too cocky. I know England are quite good at that. I think we beat Norway. I think obviously Argentina in the semis. I'm quietly confident for that.
8: I think we're a better side. I think their defence is quite shaky. And I believe Tuchel, I think as good as Messi's been, it's not the old Messi. You can still nullify him with Rice. We've got Rice to do with Rice. Stuart Herrera on Hazard job. Stick Rice on him, just follow him around the pitch for 90 minutes.
9: I think when we get to the final, I think the issue is going to be France.
8: Yeah, I think
9: we need someone to knock France out, like maybe Spain or. I think it has to be Spain. Or us.
8: Could be us. Never know.
7: Well, let's hope we're back here same time next week talking about the final.
1: Yeah, fingers crossed. Cheers for that, Lucy. And I like what they said about the hosts being really good hosts. I think that's fair to say, isn't it? That, you know, it's been a really good tournament. It's been really well run. I've really liked, I don't know, this is a little thing, but I really like how they do the countdown to the kickoff. I think that's quite fun. I think we should do that here. I'm not quite sure how that will go down on the, I don't know, the Macclesfield ground or somewhere like that. But, you know, you never know, it might work. Now then, still to come, more on the World Cup, and we hear from a fan who might just have to declare where his loyalties really lie if both his teams win this weekend and face each other in the semis. Plus, a musical icon is celebrated on the West End stage.
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0: different start to the show than usual. That was a band called the Peatbox Fairies. Yes, you've just heard a live recording from a band called the Diesel Cowboys. And this is a band called Tom Petty. Very smooth, very professional sound of Sydney Youngblood. So from Mick Miller to Frankie Miller. And this is a track called Darling. Well, this is a track John Otway did on his own, single artist. And this is a track called Bunsen Burner. And this is called Garundula. From Paul, bye-bye now, take care of yourselves, and hopefully we'll see you tonight along at the Toddston Terrace. Bye-bye now.
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And there goes Queen there with David Bowie and Under Pressure. Thank you very much, Julian, for those lovely requests, and I hope you have a great weekend as well. Well, we've got Margaret from Ambleside. I've got still some more to go that'll take us over the news period. Funnily enough, the first one I've put in, and I hadn't even realised till that last record was on, Margaret's requested Freddie Mercury. So here's one from him, Made in Heaven.

And that goes Freddie Mercury there with Made in Heaven. Not a popular one that I really know, but that was about the best of the choice we got on the system anyway. The second one for Margaret, it's that one from Barry White. Yeah, that great soul singer. You're the first, the last, my everything.

0: And there goes Barry White there with your the first, the last, my everything. Well, we're just coming up to the news, so we're going to have that in a moment and then carry on with Margaret's request, which will be straight afterwards. We've got two more to go, two more exciting ones into the bargain. And so, oh yes, time, well, I'll send it away, so here we go.
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2: Local MP David Smith has nominated Andy Burnham to be the next leader of the Labour Party and the next Prime Minister. He was one of 322 Labour MPs to do so yesterday. This made Burnham just one short of the number needed before it's mathematically impossible for a rival to run against him. David posted yesterday that he's convinced that Andy has the experience, the vision and the sense of urgency that the country needs at this time. He added that this is a moment for the Labour Party to come together in service of the country. Next, county councillors have unanimously backed calls to press the Transport Secretary to reopen the case for drilling the A1. It comes after a string of tragic accidents on the road this year. Group leaders from across the political divide will ask for a meeting with Heidi Alexander to discuss the issue. Shearbottle councillor Trevor Thorne was amongst those who spoke in favour of the motion.
3: This road is a mismatch of single carriageway and dual carriageway. And for motorists who know the road, it's fine. But for visitors, strangers, people visiting our county, it is confusing.
2: Plans to reintroduce the links to Northumberland have been opposed by councillors. The county council's backed a motion that it wouldn't support any application to release the big cats into the wild. It was passed by 44 votes to 7 with 5 abstentions. The motion was put forward by Rothbury councillor Stephen Bridget, who said the authority should oppose any proposals to reintroduce links in order to protect farming.
4: This debate is not about whether we value nature, biodiversity matters, or about whether the Eurasian link is a magnificent animal. It is about whether introducing an apex predator into one of England's largest working rural landscapes is in the best interests of the people who live, work and invest in Northumberland.
2: Sport and Alnwick Town have a friendly at home to Ashfield tomorrow. Alnwick's cricket team are at home to Corbridge, while Anmouth and Lesbury entertain Swarwell. And that's the latest news for Alnwick. I'm Richard Dale.
5: Andy Burnham set for his coronation as Prime Minister. Phil Towers has more.
6: Well, it's because the Makerfield MPs secured the backing of 322 Labour MPs after nominations for Keir Starmer's successor opened yesterday. That means he's just one vote short of securing the premiership outright, but the outgoing leader tends not to cast a nomination, meaning there won't be enough for any other MPs to challenge him. Well, Mr Burnham says he's deeply grateful to those who've thrown their support behind him. He's also promising to approach politics differently after apologising for Labour's stance on Gaza.
5: Anne Widdecombe, former MP, MEP and Strictly Come Dancing icon, has died at the age of 78. Edinburgh is facing a second day of disruption after a fire at a historic building. The site of the old Debenhams department store suffered significant damage. The fire broke out yesterday, destroying the roof and the top floor. And England defender Jarrell Quance has been handed a two-match ban after his red card against Mexico. Some fans say it's one rule for one and one for another. From Radio News Hub, I'm Frankie Hersein.
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1: The weather.
2: Another very warm day for us all here, and predominantly sunny in the sunshine. May turn hazy at times with the passage of high-level cloud. And it'll be going to be cool along the coastal areas with an onshore breeze. Maximum temperature 28 degrees. And tonight becoming cloudy overnight with low cloud and fog coming off that North Sea, of course. Temperature remaining warm overnight but cooler along the coast. Minimum temperature 14 degrees. Saturday brings low cloud and fog, and a moderate easterly wind will keep temperatures a lot cooler than of late. 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It's 5 minutes past 8 o'clock, it's Friday the 10th of July, and we've got this one from Desmond Decker. It's called Hey Grandma.

That goes the son of Desmond Decker there with Hey Grandma. And I just thought I'd make a bit of a change from what we may have played, The Israelites, but we didn't do.

there with the abracadabra. Well, thank you very much to our dear listeners for that wonderful... Well, it must have been a good 40 minutes or more of requests of classic songs to listen to. Thank you very much for every one of those.

0: the son of Elgie Brooks there with Fool If You Think It's Over. Oh, I nearly forgot this.
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great little song that is. And she used to sing along with the Small Faces when she first came to Britain, and came on a Motown tour, stayed after the Motown had gone back to America, and continued with the Small Faces. Anyway, here's Pat O'Bannerton, Baby Come Back. In the meantime,

Welcome, Paul Nicholas there with his dancing with the company. He did very well for himself, actually, first having been seen on stage in the production of Hair back in the end of the 1960s. One from...

minutes to 9 o'clock, and we're just getting visitors into the studio now, because coming up shortly at 9 o'clock, of course, is our monthly visit from David Smith, the MP.

I think we just have to go back to the House of Parliament and look what we are like in Northumberland. Our group is brilliant. I hope that's what he does anyway. Here's Wham and the Club Tropicana.

And there goes one there with a Club Tropicano. And we've just got everybody milling around here, and blimey, you'll never guess what I've forgotten to do. Yes, load up another record. But I'm going to play this one anyway. It's Captain Sensible. 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

South Pacific. Oh, I remember that film. I remember seeing it in Alec years and years and years ago. Must be something about 1962, something daft like that. Anyway, here's one from Cher, If I Could Only Turn Back Time. Wouldn't it be great if we could all do

I go to start the show with if I could turn back time. Well, I think we're all about set up, really, in the studio this morning, and not too many bodies running around, just as well, far too hot in here.

0: do you enjoy the sounds of the 60s? Everything from The Beatles, The Rolling Stones, Cliff Richard, Diana Ross and the Supremes, the early rock and roll with Eddie Cochran and company, Elvis, music from The Sound of Music and West Side Story, and a host of music from one-hit wonders right through to one of those artists or bands you may have loved at the time. 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

magic moment spot we have between now and the end of the programme. And a very good morning to Melvin. Yes, I'm not fainting, don't worry. And it's not a scam, I know. Nice to see the message from you. Do we need to do some caravan gardening? Well, good job wasn't yesterday, it would have been too hot. It would be nice for that lovely cool.

Well, what are we going to start off with this morning? And I haven't even got it queued up properly, but I will do just by flicking a button. And I'm pretty sure I've got the right one, because it's this one. I hope.

And there he goes there. What a great little... That was a good little song, that one, actually. Not the one I intended to play, but I ended up playing it anyway. I was aiming for this one. He says, well, he's pressed the right button. Thank you. Never on a Sunday.

Lost there with his wheels charger. Well, almost finished for me. A few more minutes, the odd second or two, and we'll finish off with Glenn Miller. But what's on for the rest of us for today? Well, coming up in a few moments' time, we've got the great, wonderful David Smith in the studio. I had to say that because he's sitting next to me, you see. That only kicked me in the leg and I'll never be able to walk down the stairs. But, yes, David's on with Richard in a moment or two. For the next hour anyway. So enjoy the chat and the questions and the answers and everything that goes along with the show. And then at 10 o'clock, that's the one and only Ron B. He's here for a fair bit. To 1 o'clock when it's music from the first half of the last century, the next in the Time War series. Then at 2 o'clock, it's Pete D's hour. It says as and when, I'm not sure whether that was will he be here or not, or was it just a simple fact that it's a new name for the show. The Friday Gap is not on this week. It's taking a little break, but at 5 o'clock it's the Pacific Blues, an American Spotlight show, hosted by Rick Galusha, brought to you from Nebraska in the US of A. How about that? Well, that's it for me. I'm back again on Wednesday after a busy weekend. I'm away off all weekend in Moncton Stadium in Jarrow, doing a PA for the Cancer Research Relay for Life. It'll be happening down there. It's a full day and a little bit of the Sunday morning. So it's a long time, but I'll have fun there. I like doing this sort of thing. So anyway, take care. I'll tell you all about it when I see you on Wednesday. Back again for the usual round of the breakfast show. And I'm going to leave it over with Richard and him get in the chair and get himself ready. So take care, everyone. Have a great weekend. Stay cool, as we'll probably have to. Thanks very much. Bye-bye.

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1: Local MP David Smith has nominated Andy Burnham to be the next leader of the Labour Party and the next Prime Minister. He was one of 322 Labour MPs to do so yesterday. This made Burnham just one short of the number needed before it's mathematically impossible for a rival to run against him. David posted yesterday that he's convinced that Andy has the experience, the vision and the sense of urgency that the country needs at this time. He added that this is a moment for the Labour Party to come together in service of the country. Next, county councillors have unanimously backed calls to press the Transport Secretary to reopen the case for drilling the A1. It comes after a string of tragic accidents on the road this year. Group leaders from across the political divide will ask for a meeting with Heidi Alexander to discuss the issue. Shearbottle councillor Trevor Thorne was amongst those who spoke in favour of the motion.
2: This road is a mismatch of single carriageway and dual carriageway. And for motorists who know the road, it's fine. But for visitors, strangers, people visiting our county, it is confusing.
1: Plans to reintroduce the links to Northumberland have been opposed by councillors. The county council's backed a motion that it wouldn't support any application to release the big cats into the wild. It was passed by 44 votes to 7 with 5 abstentions. The motion was put forward by Rothbury councillor Stephen Bridget, who said the authority should oppose any proposals to reintroduce links in order to protect farming.
3: This debate is not about whether we value nature, biodiversity matters, or about whether the Eurasian link is a magnificent animal. It is about whether introducing an apex predator into one of England's largest working rural landscapes is in the best interests of the people who live, work and invest in Northumberland.
1: Sport and Alnwick Town have a friendly at home to Ashfield tomorrow, and its cricket team are at home to Corbridge, while Anmouth and Lesbury entertain Swarwell. And that's the latest news for Alnwick. I'm Richard Dale.
4: Andy Burnham's almost certain to become the next Prime Minister, securing the backing of 322 Labour MPs. Phil Towers has more.
5: Well, nominations for Sir Keir Starmer's replacement opened yesterday, and while Andy Burnham's one vote short of securing the position, the outgoing leader doesn't normally nominate a candidate, so there's virtually no hope for any challenger. Mr Burnham says he's deeply grateful to those who've backed him and that he'll bring a new approach to politics.
4: Strictly Come Dancing icon and former MP Anne Widdecombe has died at the age of 78. She served as Conservative MP for over two decades before representing the Brexit Party as a member of European Parliament. Vapes could be sold in plain packaging to stop them from appealing to children. It's part of a new consultation which also suggests that devices should only come in three colours, white, black or grey, and using simpler names for flavour descriptions. And British wildcard Arthur Ferry continues his Wimbledon dream today, taking on French Open winner Alexander Zverev in the semi-final. If he makes it through, he'll be only the second men's wildcard to do so. From Radio News Hub, I'm Frankie Hess.
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8: The weather.
9: Thanks, Frankie. Good morning, everybody. In a word, hot. Shall we do a few more words? Another very warm day ahead of us. Dry, predominantly sunny. The sunshine may turn hazy at times with some high-level cloud passing by. Cooler in coastal areas with an onshore breeze. A high today of 28 Celsius, which is 82 Fahrenheit. Becoming cloudy overnight. Low cloud and fog coming off the North Sea, which will spread slowly westwards by the morning. Temperatures pretty warm overnight. Cooler on the coast, a high of 14 Celsius, 57 degrees Fahrenheit. Now, that low cloud and fog will linger along the coast tomorrow morning, but it will lift inland and remain cloudy for most people. A moderate easterly wind will keep temperatures a lot cooler than the last few days, a high of 20 Celsius, 68 Fahrenheit. So looking ahead, well, Sunday, cloudy periods throughout the day, should brighten a little bit in the afternoon. Monday, it's going to return to dry, largely sunny conditions. Tuesday, low cloud and fog spreading inland. Temperatures round about average.
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9: So it's 9:05 this Friday morning. Welcome along to Lionheart Radio, and a very big welcome to our special guest, David N. Smith, the MP for North Northumberland. Good morning, David.
11: Morning, Richard. How are you?
9: That's great, and good to have you on what's been such a quiet news week.
11: There's not been much happened this week, as usual.
9: Yeah, so it's not often we get you on the show on the same day you're leading local news bulletins, so I think there may be one or two issues at Downing Street to talk about in the next hour.
11: I think so.
9: Yes. What else have we got lined up?
11: We've got some songs. We've got the usual questions from constituents, which I'm looking forward to. And we'll see where we go. You might give me some surprises today. I'm not sure.
9: So if you'd like to react to the things we're talking about this morning, the best way to do it is going to be text today. 07961771073. And we'll try and read out anything you get to us. You can leave a message on our Facebook page, facebook.com/Lionheart Radio. 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Click on Contact Us and choose the presenter on air. As always, David, the first song is your choice, so tell us what you've chosen today.
11: Thank you. Another classic as usual, Richard. It's John Farnham's You're the Voice, simply for the bagpipe solo in the middle. I defy anyone not to get inspired by that.

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1: And that was John Farnham, and you're the voice. You're listening to Lionheart Radio, David Smith in the studio today. As Frankie was saying in the National News Bulletin, Andy Burnham, one step closer to being the next Prime Minister and Labour leader, after the vast majority of Labour MPs nominated him to replace Keir Starmer yesterday. I guess in the studio, as we mentioned in the local news, David Smith, one of the 322 to put his name. So I guess first question, David, why did you decide to nominate him?
2: Well, obviously, we have the moment for, you know, Keir has decided to step down, which is something I supported. You know, it looks like Andy's going to be the only candidate. One more, and it mathematically can only be the one candidate. Why did I select him? I think several reasons. First, his experience in running a mayoral, you know, a city. I think his passion and vision for wanting to see the whole of the country benefit from our economy. You know, he's seen that, he's done that. I think that could mean a lot for the North East. I think he is a great communicator. And I think he has a really sort of positive, hopeful approach to politics, which, to be honest, is something that we've been missing for not just the last 2 years, but for the last decade. There's many reasons besides, but I think I've got a lot of hope that he could be a fantastic Prime Minister.
1: Great. So we'll come back to one or two of those comments in a moment. But if I take us back to 22nd of June, you said on Facebook at that stage you were hoping for a proper leadership contest.
2: Yeah.
1: You almost certainly are going to get a coronation rather than a contest.
2: Yeah.
1: Do you regret that, or do you think it's the right place you've ended up?
2: Look, there's a balance, isn't there? I mean, I stand by that. I think in an ideal world, we would have had more of a contest, and we would have had the sort of discussion about the ideas more. That is definitely what I'm passionate about. In the end, as much as I think Andy can be great if he's Prime Minister, I think he will be great. I do want us to have a more open discussion about ideas and about the kind of vision that we have for the country. What does a flourishing United Kingdom look like? We need to describe it, you know, and that's why I'm keen to have those that kind of discussion and debate about ideas. And I think, to be fair to Andy, that's he said himself to the Parliamentary Labour Party and to the public, he wants to have that. He wants it to have a much more open discussion about what's the right way forward for the country. So that in itself is a good thing.
1: So key plank, obviously, number 10 North. Mm. Do you see that being transformational or a bit of a gimmick?
2: I spoke to Andy on Wednesday and he's really committed to it. So I don't think it is a gimmick. I think it's genuinely going to be a pivot away from London. Not completely, you know, there will be, I think, dual bases. And I think it's a very, you know, there's nothing wrong with symbolism either. I think it's symbolically important that we're saying, you know what, the centre of gravity, political gravity, power in this country should not just always be in London. You know, to some degree, parts of it always will be. It's a capital city. But I do think it's a sincere and genuine change.
1: So he is going to have a horrendous intro, assuming he's Prime Minister week on Monday. What advice would you be giving him on what he should do first?
2: Yeah, I mean, look, the situation doesn't change. You know, people have been saying that. It's absolutely correct. So we're under no illusion that we continue to have difficult economic circumstances. We continue to have difficult circumstances in the world, geopolitics, you know, the wars that are going on in the world. I would just, you know, I actually hesitate to give guidance or wisdom to Andy. I think he's more than capable of doing that himself, and he's some great people around him. But I would just say, you know, remain true to yourself. Keep your eyes up, you know, look towards what is the vision for the country. Don't get, I mean, you have to deal with the day-to-day, but don't get dragged into the day-to-day or the news cycle. Keep focused on turning the country around and you'll do well.
1: So there was a reflection from Morgan McSweeney recently that said that possibly the Labour Party didn't prepare enough for government. And in a sense, part of that was probably because Rishi Sunak gave you general election much earlier than you'd anticipated. But it does feel as if, although there's been some very good stuff done, a lack of political awareness at times over the last couple of years. And do you think Andy's going to be the person to change that?
2: Well, look, I can only agree with Morgan and his comment. I think that's generally acknowledged even before Morgan sort of confirmed it by saying it on Nick Robinson's podcast just the other week. You know, I think they were so focused on defeating the failing Conservative government after 14 years that they put their energies into that, and people said it couldn't be done. So to be fair to them. But yeah, I mean, I think whereas Andy has for the last decade been doing it and thinking through what his vision for the country is and, you know, delivering it. So I think he's had a really good preparation to come in as Prime Minister in just over a week.
1: Yeah. It did seem occasionally there was just a lack of political sensitivity of the impact that policy announcements would have. And part of that inevitably is the team that support them. And, you know, do you think Andy will have the right wise heads and cool minds around him to be aware of these issues?
2: Yeah, well, I mean, let's see who's... I know who a couple of his organisers have been for this campaign. I'm not sure yet who's going to be the key people around him. But yes, I mean, wise heads and wise and calm heads, that's, you definitely need that in government. I'm sure there will be. There's plenty of talent in the Parliamentary Labour Party and in the Labour Party to give him that advice. But, you know, I think he knows his own mind as well.
1: Yeah, because the secret ingredient seems to be knowing how government works, but also being politically aware. And it seems that's not only with Keir Starmer, but several before him, that the Chiefs of Staff could do one, but not necessarily the other.
2: I think one of the problems that we've developed in our politics over, and I really mean over like 30 years, perhaps maybe longer, is a sense that, you know, governments can't get things done because of the way government and I don't just mean the political side, I mean like the civil servants and, you know, their departments and everything is set up. You know, the way the Treasury holds on to things is, I don't think, healthy for our democracy, let alone our economy. So I think there has to be some real shaking up, and I think Andy's prepared to do that. But yeah, you have to make sure you don't make political errors. And one of ours is probably, as Morgan McSweeney said in that podcast, coming in and not being hopeful enough, coming in and saying, you know, things are terrible. And they are challenging, but, you know, I'm always a glass half full guy. And I think Andy is, and it's, let's see what we can do. There's so much going for us as a country.
1: Well, we shall wait and see, and I'm sure end of August we will have a lot more to talk about. But time out for some local music, and one from Brindles Mance and their first full album, Remember. Two of them based in Newcastle, two based in Alnwick, an indie, jangly, psychedelic guitar, pop and rock band, whatever that lot means, but they are good to listen to. This is my favourite track from the album, No Wires.

0: Pants and No Wires, and that one gets the thumbs up from David, I think, doesn't
1: it? Yeah, I like it. Sounds great.
0: Good. So the A1's been back in the news again recently for all the wrong reasons. Sadly, three fatal collisions in just the last 2 months. Take you through it. Two-vehicle collision May the 21st between Denick and South Charlton. Three people died. Another two-vehicle collision May the 30th, Wandeylaw Junction. Another two people sadly dying. And then June the 22nd, another fatal collision close to Causey Park. So in total, six people tragically killed. And I guess we probably need first to remember the personal tragedies and the impact on family and friends. However, inevitably questions and more than a degree of frustration and anger on what can be done to stop this happening again. Renew calls to dual the A1, a proposal you may remember, agreed by the last government, cancelled by the current government shortly after coming into power. Most prominent in those calling for a change in policy on this, North East Mayor Kim McGuinness, who we've featured on the show in the past months, County Council Leader Glenn Sanderson, and of course our local MP David Smith. So it'd be good to hear David's views. First though, let's pick up with a question from Carl, which I think sums up how a lot of people probably feel at the moment. He says, my journey from Lucker to Berwick today saw five near misses from high speeds and bad overtaking. I have to drive for a living, but it's getting really scary. What's the government going to do about it?
1: I have a lot of sympathy with Carl. I am on the A1 many, many times each week, and I don't feel safe. And I don't. I worry about my family. I worry about my team as we're going to surgeries and so on, or going on constituency visits. So I'm not going to disagree with Carl at all. That's why from the outset, when I was elected, actually before I was elected, I've been calling for the road to be improved in terms of safety. And as you say, we've got to start with the human cost, the six deaths, tragic deaths that you talked about. That brings to 10 in a year. We had a particularly bad stretch just there in spring, but it's 10 people, 40 serious accidents. 18, 19 people hospitalised. So, I'm fully aware of this issue. It's been an issue that's been growing for, well, decades, really. So for me, basically, and maybe we'll get onto this in some of your other questions, it's why I've been pushing for safety improvements. We'll get onto duelling, perhaps, in a minute. We have had the commitment from National Highways, who are responsible for the road under the Department for Transport, to include the whole stretch of the road from Morpeth to Berwick, the whole 50 miles of that, which was never considered before in any other scheme for safety improvements. They're now working on designs and in points on the route where they can intervene. So my office is liaising closely with them, encourage them to get on with it as soon as they can. But that's what's going to be happening over the next couple of years, is tangible safety improvements.
0: So let's pick up on the question from Chris saying, we're all delighted to hear back in April the government was going to improve safety on the A1. Mm. Since then, there's been complete silence in the government, while five people have died in crashes until we've had this a few weeks. When will they tell us what is going to be done?
1: Yeah, so this is why we're liaising closely with National Highways. So the announcement was made in April. They'd done prior to that what's called a route treatment survey for the whole route. That's essentially an analysis of what the road looks like. So that work's already been done. They're now, as I said a moment ago, they're working on looking at specific junctions. I don't know what improvements they're going to make at this point, but they're due to come back to us, I believe, with initial designs late July. So the process is going on in the background. So the lack of announcements doesn't mean that there isn't work going on at National Highways. There is work going on, and I'm continuing to sort of liaise with them to say, right, come on, let's go on with it.
0: So a lot of calls on social media, and I know the Better Transport campaign, who don't like duelling, but yeah, they are very keen on average speed limits or reduced speed limit, average speed cameras to police it. That wouldn't need a lot of capital spend, something that could be done quickly,
1: yeah,
0: and could make a tangible difference. Is it something you'd be supporting?
1: Well, look, I want to see what the experts say about what will improve safety. Yeah, I don't want to just jump in as a politician and say, this is what you need to do in terms of safety improvements. I want to get the experts who understand traffic management, road management, and say, what will make this road a safer road? They've talked about signage, they've talked about road markings, they've talked about changing junctions, they've talked about slip roads, they've talked about lighting. all of these things, and perhaps some of the things you've just mentioned, could be on the table. But that's for National Highways to say these are the things that, through experience elsewhere, we've seen make the road safer. But nothing that they do is going to make it an entirely safe road, like any road, you know. But what we have to do is massively improve the safety.
0: Yeah. I mean, at the same time as announced improvements to fix the Moor Farm roundabouts, it's interesting that proposals are now out for consultation on that one, which sounds like a much harder job to do.
1: Mm.
0: And we're still waiting to hear what the proposals are for the A1. You know, it's just a sense, you understand why, that we feel we've been put to the bottom of the queue again.
1: Genuinely on this, no, I don't. Like, in general, I spend most of my time talking about how North Northumberland is too often at the bottom of the queue. So I'm not arguing with the general principle. But on this specific thing of safety improvements, they are actually working away on them. So, and the Moor Farm's just it's just different, you know. That's another, you know, northeast traffic issue that has been going on for decades, and that in itself is a huge project because it's such a bottleneck. But so is safety improvement on a 50-mile stretch of the A1. And I do believe that we're going to be hearing something soon.
0: I hope we do. The longer-term issue then, dualling, it was cancelled as unaffordable and unfunded. What do you think will change the minds of the London mindset? And we heard from Anne-Marie Trevelyan earlier this week with her assessment of when she was Transport Secretary that civil servants absolutely hated the idea of dualling the A1.
1: So clearly there's a debate about how we got to where we got to. I would just emphasise the unfunded part and the announcement just before the last general election, but let's just leave that to the side. I've always been in favour of dualling. It's a long-term thing. We're talking about a 50 to 60 year story here. And if the government turned round and said tomorrow we're going to dual this, let's be frank with each other. It's not going to happen. Like, it's not going to be done for 10 years. You know, this is a huge, huge project, even if they started tomorrow. And I think we have to understand that. We also have to understand that accidents still happen on dualled parts of the road. But all of that aside, I'm massively in favour of us dualling it. It should help with congestion. It should help with safety. It's why two weeks ago, I and the mayor and the leader of the Labour group on the council and my neighbour and MP Joe Morris, we wrote to the Chancellor to say, can you look at this again? And that's public. Your listeners will have seen that. And that we did that because this government has actually changed the rules by which the investment is done. So when Anne-Marie Trevelyan is talking about civil servants not liking the idea of it, well, we've literally changed the rules of how Treasury makes the investment. That's why we wrote this letter to Rachel Reeves to say, well, look, you've changed the rules, so let's look at it again. And that includes things like what a place-based approach, social value. So these are things that haven't been considered before, so I'm hopeful that that'll make a difference.
0: One final comment, and I think it summed up nicely by Trevor Thorne, Shearbottle councillor, yesterday at the County Council, saying it's a road that us locals understand and can deal with.
1: Mm-hmm.
0: People visiting from afar don't understand the nuances of the road.
1: Mm-hmm.
0: The signage isn't always the greatest.
1: Yeah.
0: If they've come from overseas, they may not be used to driving on the left-hand side of the road, and going in and out of dual carriageways makes it very difficult. Now, is there more that can be done in terms of education of people to understand, you know, what it is when they're coming to the A1, and how do we do that?
1: Yeah, well, I heard that, and I totally agree with Trevor. I think he's right about that. You know, those of us that are on the road all the time, we know when we're coming up to a single lane section, etc. That's exactly the sort of thing, when we talk about safety improvements and the work that National Highways are doing, that is exactly the sort of thing that they are looking at. Signage, road markings, all those kind of things. We also need to work closely with the police, because they often are managing or dealing with the challenges that come about. And I will be meeting with the Police and Crime Commissioner soon to talk about how we can work collaboratively. So yeah, this is exactly the sort of thing the National Highways are looking at.
0: We'll be back with some other questions after Queen.

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1: Right, a few more questions now for David Smith, MP for North Northumberland. We'll start with Glenn. Why is all the economic investment happening in southeast Northumberland and not in the north of the county where we need the jobs to keep young people in the area?
2: One of the challenges for a place like North Northumberland is always going to be, and the same as it would be for, say, County Durham, is always going to be being in the shadow of the major urban conurbations. And when we talk about the southeast of the county, we're really, it's practically Tyne and Wear, isn't it? You know, if you're in Blyth or somewhere like that. But I totally agree. You know, I'm part of the Labour Rural Research Group. We've done two reports now, one on rural poverty, one on, that's coming out on Tuesday next week on rural economy. And we're saying the thing that is the biggest challenge for somewhere like North Northumberland is its rurality, is the sparsity of where people are. It makes everything more challenging, it makes and more expensive. Transport, education, especially send education within that, healthcare. And it does make it more difficult to attract bigger employers, etc. So, yeah, there's a lot of things to be done there. I mean, that's partly why I'm enthusiastic about the incoming Prime Minister, all being well, because of his understanding of the need for every part of the country to benefit. When I saw Andy Burnham on Wednesday, my opening line was, Andy, I'm the northernmost MP in England. You know, and understanding that, you know, places like North Northumberland do have to benefit and have been left behind far too long for decades.
1: Because I know from my work in healthcare, it's a real challenge to recruit people to work in surgeries, district nurses, hospitals. And if you can entice them to the wonderful facilities which they are, what do their partners do if they're not in those sort of public service industries? If the job answer is a very long commute down to Blyth or to North Tyneside.
2: Yeah, and then that comes back to things like housing as well. And we know I have plenty of, in my constituency, casework bag of plenty of people not able to afford a house, not even to rent a house at times. That's why I've been talking to all the major social housing organisations in the North East. And we'll shortly be talking to Homes England about little and often developments all around Northumberland. I spoke to the mayor about it this week as well, about how we need to coordinate county council, the mayor's office, MPs and national government to make sure that we get the right housing in the right places that is affordable, because that's a fundamental. It goes back to things like Berwick Academy as well. If you're in Berwick or in the north of the county and you're a family, you want to live there and you don't have the confidence that the school building or, you know, the quality of the only high school is sufficient for your kids, then you'll think twice about it. So all of these things have to work together, and it comes to back to investment and intentionality.
1: So here's an interesting one from Chris. Barack Obama once said, when ignorant folks want to advertise their ignorance, you don't really have to do anything, you just let them talk. Given the predictable rise in rioting and violence following recent statements from politicians on the right, do you think that statement's still valid?
2: I think it's absolutely valid in the sense that, you know, people's own integrity, their own words have to speak for themselves. And, you know, at the same time, I would want to challenge some of the statements that came out. For example, Nigel Farage's statement about rage after those events. I think we have to be so careful as politicians about how we use the privilege that we have and the platform that we have in a way that does not lead to any damage to real people on the ground. The very basics of things is do no harm. And I think some of the statements that have come out from some politicians over the last couple of years are dangerous and irresponsible.
1: We'll talk more about it on social media later on, but it does feel as if social media is fueling the flames here, as indeed probably rolling news is. In the days when you could have said something but it wouldn't be on until the 10 o'clock news at the end of that day are long gone. It must be very difficult for politicians and commentators to know to keep the right balance between being seen to be approachable and connected, but actually taking a bit of time to think what they all should say.
2: I agree. I mean, we've all got to be careful about what we say as politicians about other politicians or other public figures. I really try to be. I hope that my statements show that. notwithstanding we all get frustrated sometimes. But the bottom line is, yes, like, everybody needs to be careful. All of us sometimes get caught up in our little social media echo chambers. And we've got to remember that there are people and forces in the world who are actively trying to do that to us. You know, Russian regime, for example, the Iranian regime. When the Iranian regime went offline, suddenly half of the pro-nationalism accounts in Scotland went offline. So we've got to be mindful of there are people in the world trying to get us to be at each other's throats. Let's not help them.
1: Interesting one now from Jonathan, slightly out of constituency, but relevant to us, I still think, because it's going to be, you know, one of the biggest economic investments in North Northumberland. Camasnib Live currently seeing the construction of the QTS data centre. Inevitably, when you get projects like that and they never go quite the speed you want them to do, people start to get cynical. We can all remember the car battery plant. Mm-hmm. So do you think the Blythe data centre will be completed?
2: Well, look, in a nutshell, I don't know. I mean, it's not in my constituency. It clearly, you know, could potentially provide some jobs for the constituency. I know Ian Lavery, whose constituency Camas is in and this particular project is in, is working hard on it. There is confidence damage because of the British vote collapse. That was a different plan, a different output, a different government, a different time. But I see nothing to suggest that it's not going to go ahead as planned.
1: And do you see AI as one of the great hot industries of the future for the North East? Because that does lend itself then to home working and virtual sites.
2: AI is massively important. We do have to embrace it. I approach it very, very cautiously, though. I think we have to make sure that we don't go back in a sort of very escalated way to the way that we went with the internet in general when it was brought in and it became a bit of a Wild West. We've got to be able to regulate it, and we've got to have a say over how it is used. I'm just reading a book by some AI experts. I don't want to be alarmist, but called If Anybody Builds It, Everybody Dies. And it's talking about all the worst case potential for AI. Now, it can serve us as well. It can be used to engineer things. It can be used in our healthcare services. It can be good. But as long as it remains a tool that we use and not something that is out of control.
1: Great, thanks.

0: some departures from the ministerial team at the Ministry of Defence. So, you know, are they all right?
1: I think we are in the most dangerous world that we've been in since I was about 13 at the end of the Cold War. So I think the Cold War was worse, but I think now we're in a time that the world is extremely dangerous. I think the number one job of any country is to any government is national security, defence. So yes, I think we are in extraordinary times. We've just seen, you know, we currently have the highest defence budget since the Cold War, because the government has increased it, and they've just increased it by another 15 billion on top of what was already going to be the budget. So, you know, the annual budget is about £20 billion per year higher than it was under the Conservative government going forward. However, do we want to do more? Yes. Do I think we should do more? Yes. I think we should be prioritising defence spending in its broadest sense, because that's obviously about equipment, obviously about soldiers and personnel, but it's also about food security, energy security, all of the things that enable us as a country to actually defend ourselves and be secure as a country. So, yeah, it's a huge challenge, and I think we need to really lean into it.
0: Great. We are going to take a break for some music now, and I'm going to play... where's my list gone? It's Matthew Wilder and Break My Stride.

0: Matthew Wilder and Break My Stride. So I don't forget, this show is going to be repeated next Tuesday afternoon, 5 o'clock. That's the 14th of July. If you didn't catch all of the programme today, or you've got some friends who didn't catch it, they can tune in next Tuesday between 5 and 6, and no doubt there will be excerpts of it on David's Facebook page in due course, which is always good fun to watch. And when you do get to watch it, you'll see I'm in a very bright red T-shirt today, which is my 50th parkrun T-shirt, because you'd say be proud.
1: Congratulations.
0: So last time.

0: We talked about it. So you were in Ukraine last week. What took you there?
1: Yes, we wanted to do it for a while. In my role as UK Special Envoy for Freedom of Religion or Belief, I went there. A very, very long journey there, very, very long journey back. But it was to draw attention to the way a little understood aspect of the conflict in Ukraine, where the Russian regime, Putin's regime, is using the Russian Orthodox Church as a kind of arm of its propaganda and even its war aims. And then in the occupied territories of Crimea and in the east, absolutely clamping down and refusing to allow anybody of any other belief or faith, including other Christians, to exercise their beliefs. So I was there to meet government figures. I met the deputy foreign minister. I was there to meet the head of the Ukrainian Orthodox Church and a group of other Jewish and Muslim groups as well, and just to draw attention to that issue and offer our solidarity as the UK.
0: So there's probably a lot of us thinking now, rather you than me on that particular trip. How did you feel in terms of safety and while you were there?
1: Well, it is, as I say, you fly into Warsaw and then you get a train for 13 hours. I mean, the whole each way it's 27 hours. So it's a long, it's quite an investment getting there. But when you're there, I mean, Kyiv is a lovely city. It's like a modern European city, but it's clearly in a war zone. And you'll turn a corner past some nice cafes and then there'll be a bombed out building from a recent strike. You have alarms on your phone that say, go off like an air raid siren when there's an incoming barrage from the Russians. And, you sleep in the hotel, but with a flak jacket beside you, So, it's a strange juxtaposition of a lovely city, a brilliant people trying to go on with their life at the same time as being under attack. And that's why I went, is to draw attention to that. We've got to keep standing in solidarity with our Ukrainian partners.
0: So what's your sense of the mood out there? I mean, is there resilience and optimism?
1: I think defiance in the right way. A sense of, resilience and a commitment to carry on. A real, desire, though, for the world not to forget them. Again, part of the reason why I went and to draw attention to it, but a lovely people, and I think that we have a great relationship between our countries, and long may that continue.
0: Okay, thanks to Tom in Rothbury for texting into the studio this morning. Another story that was on our news this morning: what's David's view on the links being reintroduced at Kielder?
1: Well, I am fairly open-minded on this. The main thing for me is, I want to hear from my farmers. I want them to tell me, what they need. I went out to the Wildlife Trust, had a chat to them. I've not had much correspondence from my farmers. I usually do, and they're not shy in retiring, the farming community. But not many of them have been in touch to offer any kind of a view. So I would welcome that. If it could be introduced safely and in a way that, should there be any impact on farm sheep farming, for example, that they'd be adequately compensated, then I would absolutely be open to it. But yeah, I'll be guided by the farming community.
0: So it's an interesting subject, isn't it? Because the popular view seems to be, bring it on. It's a good idea to rewild Britain. But certainly the representation from Stephen Bridget yesterday, at least, was that it's going to cause a lot of problems for farmers.
1: Well, we don't know that. That's the point. I think it's got to be balanced. We've got to always balance rewilding, stewarding the environment, with our need to produce food and to have productive farms. So if we can get the right balance, then great.
0: So I said we'd come back to social media, a good subject to finish on. The government's recently announced it proposes to bring in a ban on young people using social media under the age of 16, I think it is.
1: Yeah.
0: One interesting juxtaposition from another potential piece of legislation is that the night before your 16th birthday, you can't use Facebook. The day after your 16th birthday, you can vote for the next government.
1: Mm-hmm.
0: It's an interesting one. I know you've been doing a lot of research on the local views on potential social media bans, but I'm interested in this sort of view of what does a passage of age look like?
1: We have different passages of age, don't we? 16, 18, is it 21? When do you become mature? You know, our brains don't fully end up stop developing until we're 25. You know, like, we can look at it in different ways. Yeah, I mean, I've been very engaged in this issue of the under 16 social media ban. I've done a huge consultation in the constituency. 91% of respondents said that they were in favour of a ban. I've been out, I've done public events, I've been out to schools. I've felt it's right to go and look young people in the eye and say, right, what's your view? I've been quite surprised, actually, positively, in the degree to which, once you talk it through with young people, how few of them are actually, you know, outraged. There's a couple that are, in my experience so far, but mostly they're like, okay, open-minded, and some quite positive when you talk about the benefits of not, you know, depending on this, and constantly being swamped by this stuff that you see in social media. So, yes, I was really pleased that the government said, we're going to do it. We've done it properly, we've done a consultation, and then hopefully we'll see the legislation soon.
0: And there's a desire to crack on with this and get something in very
1: Absolutely.
0: Quickly.
1: Absolutely.
0: Is it technically doable? And yeah. Is it a piece of law that some clever lawyer won't be able to... go through like a coach and horses?
1: Well, clever lawyers always try to unpack any legislation. In terms of the technical thing, I think that's ultimately the burden should be on the companies, the multi-billion dollar companies that to whom we are the products. You know, in the end, they have the technical knowledge. We say this is the law. You sort it, and there'll always be people trying to work things, you know, loopholes and so on, but then you just close the loopholes.
0: So we're back again on the 28th of August. By then we'll have a new Prime Minister, probably a new Cabinet, and who knows what will have happened. Do you get some off downtime in the middle of all that?
1: Yes, Parliament goes into recess towards the end of next week. I'll carry on working in the constituency for a while. I'll take some time off with the family in the middle of the summer, all being well. And then I start to slowly go back into constituency work, and then we're back to Parliament in September. So I will get some downtime.
0: Yeah, so 1st of September, is it, you're all
1: 1st
0: back?
1: Of September, we're all back. But the work in the constituency really carries on in the meantime. So, yeah, there's lots to do.
0: Well, we look forward to seeing you again at the end of August. Final song choice from you. What are you going for?
1: So another Northeast artist, the most famous at the moment, the young Bruce Springsteen. I love this song. It's about family. It's about realising that your parents are humans too. It's Spit of You by Sam Fender.

0: Radio.
1: Local MP David Smith has nominated Andy Burnham to be the next leader of the Labour Party and the next Prime Minister. He was one of 322 Labour MPs to do so yesterday. This made Burnham just one short of the number needed before it's mathematically impossible for a rival to run against him. David posted yesterday that he's convinced that Andy has the experience, the vision and the sense of urgency that the country needs at this time. He added that this is a moment for the Labour Party to come together in service of the country. Next, county councillors have unanimously backed calls to press the Transport Secretary to reopen the case for drilling the A1. It comes after a string of tragic accidents on the road this year. Group leaders from across the political divide will ask for a meeting with Heidi Alexander to discuss the issue. Shearbottle councillor Trevor Thorne was amongst those who spoke in favour of the motion.
2: This road is a mismatch of single carriageway and dual carriageway. And for motorists who know the road, it's fine. But for visitors, strangers, people visiting our county, it is confusing.
1: Plans to reintroduce the links to Northumberland have been opposed by councillors. The county council's backed a motion that it wouldn't support any application to release the big cats into the wild. It was passed by 44 votes to 7 with 5 abstentions. The motion was put forward by Rothbury councillor Stephen Bridget, who said the authority should oppose any proposals to reintroduce links in order to protect farming.
3: This debate is not about whether we value nature, biodiversity matters, or about whether the Eurasian link is a magnificent animal. It is about whether introducing an apex predator into one of England's largest working rural landscapes is in the best interests of the people who live, work and invest in Northumberland.
1: Sport and Alnwick Town have a friendly at home to Ashfield tomorrow, and its cricket team are at home to Corbridge, while Anmouth and Lesbury entertain Swarwell. And that's the latest news for Alnwick. I'm Richard Dale.
4: Andy Burnham set for his coronation as Prime Minister. Phil Towers has more.
5: Well, it's because the Makerfield MPs secured the backing of 322 Labour MPs after nominations for Sir Keir Starmer's successor opened yesterday. That means he's just one vote short of securing the premiership outright. But the outgoing leader tends not to cast a nomination, meaning there won't be enough for any other MPs to challenge him. Well, Mr. Burnham says he's deeply grateful to those who've thrown their support behind him. He's also promising to approach politics differently after apologising for Labour's stance on Gaza.
4: Anne Widdecombe has died at the age of 78. She served in Parliament for over two decades, but she'll also be remembered for her iconic Strictly performances. A police officer's been hurt in a night of disorder following the France versus Morocco World Cup match last night. Police and fans clashed on Edgware Road in London after the game. Four people were arrested. And British wildcard Arthur Ferry will take on French Open winner Alexander Zverev for a shot at the Wimbledon final later. From Radio News Hub, I'm Frankie Hairsign.
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9: The weather.
10: Today, another very warm, dry day and predominantly sunny. The sunshine may turn hazy at times with the passage of high-level cloud. Cooler along the coastal areas with an onshore breeze. Maximum temperature at a delightful 28 degrees Celsius. Tonight becoming cloudy overnight with low cloud and fog coming off the North Sea and spreading slowly westward by the morning. Temperatures remaining warm overnight but cooler along the coast. Minimum temperatures 14 degrees Celsius. Tomorrow, Saturday, low cloud and fog lingering along the coast but lifting inland and remaining cloudy for most. A moderate easterly wind will keep temperatures a lot cooler than of late. Maximum temperature 20 degrees Celsius. And your outlook for Sunday to Tuesday, cloudy periods throughout Sunday, though brightening in the afternoon. Returning to dry and largely sunny conditions on Monday. Tuesday sees low cloud and fog spread inland. Temperatures around average. That wasn't too bad, was it? I hope this isn't going to be too bad.

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1: Well, here we are again. It's your old mate Ron B, the septuagenarian from down south, coming loud and proud on Lionheart Radio. Here we go. Give me a bit of time. I put a long track on to give me a bit of time to get my act together because, you know, at my age, I need it. Here we go.

That's a good long introduction there. That's all 8 minutes 31 seconds of Don McLean and American Pie. Right, there are very few people who have had the distinction of singing two Bond theme songs, and the person who that honour has gone to is Shirley Bassey with Goldfinger and Diamonds Are Forever, and here we go with both of them.

Well, the big ending there, that's Burley Shassey, Shirley Bassey with Diamonds Are Forever and Goldfinger, of course. Right, Shepherd's Diamonds Are Forever. Shania Twain now says, forever and always. Oh, yeah, that's nice.

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Lovely jubbly, that was George Benson with In Your Eyes. Now, with great sadness, if you don't know already, but a couple of days ago, Bonnie Tyler, the singer, passed away. And I was going to play some tracks to remind you of her, but Dorothy has already put some requests in, and I will play those. Thank you, Dorothy, for that. And the first one is Frankie Miller and Bonnie Tyler with True Love. Here we go.

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medley of songs from Bonnie Tyler, who unfortunately passed away a couple of days ago. Very sad, she was in her 70s, but still bashing it out right to the end. So R.I.P. Bonnie Tyler. Right, let's hear from Billy Ocean, and suddenly we'll get back to Dorothy's contribution shortly, but we'll play this one first. Here we go.

No, I'm having a few problems here trying to locate You See My Trouble by DJ Deluxe. You See My Trouble, DJ Deluxe. I put it in, it hasn't come through. So I'm not sure whether... Could you just check that that was the right title, Dorothy? Because there's You See The Trouble With Me is the nearest I can get to it, You See My Trouble. So let me know if that's the right one. While we're doing that, Billy Ocean will be singing Caribbean Queen.

Good noon there, heading up the locals with Herman Sermitz and 9 minutes something good. Getting back to Dorothy's choices, we have Kenny Chesney, the third one. You had me from Hello, and I found that, and I'm going to play it now.

That was fantastic. Where do you find these singers, Dorothy? I'm amazed some of the people that you've introduced me to, and this last song was by a person called Everhits, believe it or not, E-V-E-R-H-I-T-S, Everhits Moritabari. Never heard of him. Sounds a bit like Razzle Hits, but terrific songs. Thanks for that, and keep them coming. That's all I can say, keep them coming. Right, keeping them coming, Jim Crochet, another one who's left us far too soon. And we don't want that, we want this.

Jim Croce there with Time in a Bottle. Moving swiftly onwards, we've got Gentleman Jim Reeves. And unfortunately, he's got a heartache following him. Oh dear, never mind.

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5: 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So there's no excuse for not listening. Now, hopefully Auntie Rebecca is listening to the show today, because there are a couple of songs that I want to play, particularly in memory of my dear cousin and her dear son Paul, who passed away some time ago, but always with us, never not with us. So I'll get those two out. This one is Les Miserables, Cast and Drink With Me, and then I'll be playing those other two tracks. So listen in.

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The people too must rise. 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

0: There's some fantastic songs in that show. If you haven't seen Les Miserables, go and see it. Take a bucket, a packet of tissues, a big packet of tissues, and you will enjoy it. I've seen it about 3 or 4 times or so. Every time it hits the spot. A track that hits the spot now, this is for my auntie Rebecca, and it is Jayla Monroe and Keep Going.
1: I know you're tired, but you ain't done.

The Kinks there, ending the medley. You heard some fantastic tracks there. There was Jada Monroe with Keep Going. There was Razzle Hits with My Beautiful Memory and My Beautiful Prayer. And In My Life from the Beatles. Let's lighten the mood again. Dedicated follower fashion from the Kinks. Oh, yes.

There was the Kinks there. I'm not having a good time at the moment. I'm fiddling the wrong sliders. There we go. Right, let's get the right slider. And this is the slider which we bring in. Bruce Hornsby and the Range and The Way It Is. Get that right.

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3: And this is your old mate Ron B. Now, what is the time? It is 10 minutes to 12. So we've got another 1 hour and 10 minutes to go of this show, let us say. Now, there's this group called Razel Hits, R-A-S-E-L, was introduced to me by Dorothy and one of her trilogies. And it's fantastic, and I'm going to play this track. You've heard my beautiful prayer, my beautiful Mary. This is Love Is You, and I make no bones about it. He does some good music, this guy.

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1: Local MP David Smith has nominated Andy Burnham to be the next leader of the Labour Party and the next Prime Minister. He was one of 322 Labour MPs to do so yesterday. This made Burnham just one short of the number needed before it's mathematically impossible for a rival to run against him. David posted yesterday that he's convinced that Andy has the experience, the vision and the sense of urgency that the country needs at this time. He added that this is a moment for the Labour Party to come together in service of the country. Next, county councillors have unanimously backed calls to press the Transport Secretary to reopen the case for drilling the A1. It comes after a string of tragic accidents on the road this year. Group leaders from across the political divide will ask for a meeting with Heidi Alexander to discuss the issue. Shearbottle councillor Trevor Thorne was amongst those who spoke in favour of the motion.
2: This road is a mismatch of single carriageway and dual carriageway. And for motorists who know the road, it's fine. But for visitors, strangers, people visiting our county, it is confusing.
1: Plans to reintroduce the links to Northumberland have been opposed by councillors. The county council's backed a motion that it wouldn't support any application to release the big cats into the wild. It was passed by 44 votes to 7 with 5 abstentions. The motion was put forward by Rothbury councillor Stephen Bridget, who said the authority should oppose any proposals to reintroduce links in order to protect farming.
3: This debate is not about whether we value nature, biodiversity matters, or about whether the Eurasian link is a magnificent animal. It is about whether introducing an apex predator into one of England's largest working rural landscapes is in the best interests of the people who live, work and invest in Northumberland.
1: Sport and Anik Town have a friendly at home to Ashfield tomorrow. Anik's cricket team are at home to Corbridge, while Anmouth and Lesbury entertain Swarwell. And that's the latest news for Anik. I'm Richard Dale.
4: Four British people are thought to have died in a Spanish wildfire. They were among at least 11 people who perished in the fire. Next, the hot weather strikes again. Millions more people will be banned from using hose pipes as temperatures continue to hit the mid-30s today. More records tumbled yesterday when the UK recorded its eighth day at or above 34 degrees Celsius. And England will be without Jarrell Kwanza for the next game and the semi-final, if they get there, following his red card against Mexico. He's been handed a two-match ban, piling more pressure onto Thomas Tuchel's right-back problems. But these fans are feeling optimistic.
5: I reckon if we're strong at the back, I think we've got a great chance of winning. Don't think it's easy, but I think to play down the wings, we play strong. Kane, Bellingham's in top form. I think we've got every chance of winning.
6: I think we'll do well. I think this game will be, personally, I think it's slightly easier than the last one. I'm hoping anyway.
4: They face Norway tomorrow night in the quarter-final. That's the latest from Radio News Hub. 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
1: Now coming into the last hour of the show, and I'm doing a trilogy, especially for Jonathan of Cordoba show fame, and it's all about Japanesey things. Listen to this. It's a trilogy. Here we go. Here's the first one.

that was an abrupt ending, wasn't it? Nearly caught me out there. There was a Japanese trilogy for Jonathan, and it was me, Japanese boy from Harper's Bazaar, Japanese boy from Anika, and Turning Japanese that you just heard from The Vapors. This next track I chose, and coincidentally, it is from a group that you may not know, limited success. The group is called Japan, strangely enough, and this is a weird track. I warn you, Ghosts.

0: 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And this is something else.
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0: And you got about another, let's see, 40 minutes of me, and then you're going to listen to something better. There you go. Right. I often find two songs that have the same title and are completely different songs. Well, this is exactly the same here. There are two songs, one by Celine Dion, one by The Hollies, and it's I'm Alive, the first one by Celine. Here we go.

Thank you, Hollies. That was I'm Alive from the Hollies. And now there's the Clovers, would you believe? Limited knowledge on that one, I think. I'm just looking something up now. The Clovers and Love Potion, number 9.

manager of Stuff That Love Potion number 9. I think they do it in boots if you're interested. They do it in bottles as well. They do it in boots. They do it in boots. Yeah, okay, fine. The next couple of tracks is Cliffy, Harry Webb, better known as Cliff Richard. Looking old. Well, he is old now, isn't he? He was at Wimbledon signing autographs. And this is The Next Time and Miss You Nights.

must contribute, must be saying about Cliffy. If you don't like him, you either like him or you don't like him, but you got to say, survive the test of time. He's had hits in 60 decades, would you believe? 60 decades. There's Frank Sinatra, he's another one that's had been around for a long time. This is the second time around, strangely enough, from Old Blue Eyes.

That was The Shadows with Guitar Tango. A rarely heard track from them, but a great track nevertheless. No need to introduce this one. You've got to know this.

0: That's the Shadows again, with one that you probably didn't know was the rise and fall of Flingle Bunt. This next track, coming near towards the end, I'll play this jingle first, and then we'll get it.
1: 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Through the afternoon. 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

then really the unmistakable sound of the big band and American Patrol. I will say my Cheerios now. Thank you, Dorothy, for your trilogy. Always a challenge to find them, but we find them, we did. And now we have another one from Glenn Miller, and this is Perfidia. I love this one too.

His next track is Vado Veer from, he could do with some potion number 9, I think. His name is Droopy. Seriously, Drupi. This is Vado Veer.

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0: 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I hope you found it enjoyable.
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1: Local MP David Smith has nominated Andy Burnham to be the next leader of the Labour Party and the next Prime Minister. He was one of 322 Labour MPs to do so yesterday. This made Burnham just one short of the number needed before it's mathematically impossible for a rival to run against him. David posted yesterday that he's convinced that Andy has the experience, the vision and the sense of urgency that the country needs at this time. He added that this is a moment for the Labour Party to come together in service of the country. Next, county councillors have unanimously backed calls to press the Transport Secretary to reopen the case for drilling the A1. It comes after a string of tragic accidents on the road this year. Group leaders from across the political divide will ask for a meeting with Heidi Alexander to discuss the issue. Shearbottle councillor Trevor Thorne was amongst those who spoke in favour of the motion.
2: This road is a mismatch of single carriageway and dual carriageway. And for motorists who know the road, it's fine. But for visitors, strangers, people visiting our county, it is confusing.
1: Plans to reintroduce the links to Northumberland have been opposed by councillors. The county council's backed a motion that it wouldn't support any application to release the big cats into the wild. It was passed by 44 votes to 7 with 5 abstentions. The motion was put forward by Rothbury councillor Stephen Bridget, who said the authority should oppose any proposals to reintroduce links in order to protect farming.
3: This debate is not about whether we value nature, biodiversity matters, or about whether the Eurasian link is a magnificent animal. It is about whether introducing an apex predator into one of England's largest working rural landscapes is in the best interests of the people who live, work and invest in Northumberland.
1: Sport and Anik Town have a friendly at home to Ashfield tomorrow. Anik's cricket team are at home to Corbridge, while Anmouth and Lesbury entertain Swarwell. And that's the latest news for Anik. I'm Richard Dale.
4: Four British people are thought to have died in a Spanish wildfire. There are among at least 11 people who perished in the fire. Next, England will be without General Kwanzaa for the next game in the semi-final if they get there, following his red card against Mexico. He's been handed a two-match ban, piling more pressure onto Thomas Tuchel's right-back problems. They face Norway tomorrow night in the quarter-final, but these fans are feeling very optimistic.
5: I reckon if we're strong at the back, I think we've got a great chance of winning. I don't think it's easy, but I think we play down the wings, we play strong, Kane, Bellingham's in top form. I think we've got every chance of winning.
6: I think we'll do well. I think this game will be, personally, I think it's slightly easier than the last one. I'm hoping anyway.
4: And the Duke of Sussex was the wheelchair rugby king as he led his team to a fast and furious exhibition match victory. He launched the one-year countdown to his Invictus Games at the National Exhibition Centre in Birmingham. That's the latest from Radio News Hub. I'm Tanita Sims.
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1: A rather different start to the show than usual. That was a band called the Peatbox Fairies. Yes, you've just heard a live recording from a band called the Diesel Cowboys. This is a band called Tom Petty. Very smooth, very professional sound of Sydney Youngblood. So from Mick Miller to Frankie Miller, and this is a track called Darling. Well, this is a track John Otway did on his own, single artist. And this is a track called Bunsen Burner. And this is called Garundula. From Paul, bye-bye now, take care of yourselves, and hopefully we'll see you tonight along at the Togston Terrace. Bye-bye now.
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That was a track from the 1990s here on Lionheart Radio 107.3 FM. Coming up, we've got some music from one of our local bands. 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

0: 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Everything from The Beatles, The Rolling Stones, Cliff Richard, Diana Ross and the Supremes, the early rock and roll with Eddie Cochran and company, Elvis, music from The Sound of Music and West Side Story, and a host of music from One Hit Wonders right through to one of those artists or bands you may have loved at the time. 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
1: Local MP David Smith has nominated Andy Burnham to be the next leader of the Labour Party and the next Prime Minister. He was one of 322 Labour MPs to do so yesterday. This made Burnham just one short of the number needed before it's mathematically impossible for a rival to run against him. David posted yesterday that he's convinced that Andy has the experience, the vision and the sense of urgency that the country needs at this time. He added that this is a moment for the Labour Party to come together in service of the country. Next, county councillors have unanimously backed calls to press the Transport Secretary to reopen the case for drilling the A1. It comes after a string of tragic accidents on the road this year. Group leaders from across the political divide will ask for a meeting with Heidi Alexander to discuss the issue. Shearbottle councillor Trevor Thorne was amongst those who spoke in favour of the motion.
2: This road is a mismatch of single carriageway and dual carriageway. And for motorists who know the road, it's fine. But for visitors, strangers, people visiting our county, it is confusing.
1: Plans to reintroduce the links to Northumberland have been opposed by councillors. The county council's backed a motion that it wouldn't support any application to release the big cats into the wild. It was passed by 44 votes to 7 with 5 abstentions. The motion was put forward by Rothbury councillor Stephen Bridget, who said the authority should oppose any proposals to reintroduce links in order to protect farming.
3: This debate is not about whether we value nature, biodiversity matters, or about whether the Eurasian link is a magnificent animal. It is about whether introducing an apex predator into one of England's largest working rural landscapes is in the best interests of the people who live, work and invest in Northumberland.
1: Sport and Alnwick Town have a friendly at home to Ashfield tomorrow. Alnwick's cricket team are at home to Corbridge, while Anmouth and Lesbury entertain Swarwell. And that's the latest news for Alnwick. I'm Richard Dale.
4: Four British people are thought to have died in a Spanish wildfire. It comes as 12 people died overnight in one of Spain's deadliest wildfires on record. The Foreign Office is in contact with the authorities in Spain following the reports. Downing Street says the government is seeking more information. Next, almost a third of girls aged 16 to 18 experienced economic abuse from a partner within the past year. The charity Surviving Economic Abuse, who did the research, highlight the importance of spotting the signs early. Their spokesperson is Sarah Darcy.
5: It's really important, I think, that there's greater recognition, particularly among parents and educational professionals, about how economic abuse is prevalent in young people's relationship, but also that they can start to spot the signs.
4: And the King and Queen will attend the opening ceremony of the Glasgow 2026 Commonwealth Games to officially open the event later this month. Six-time Olympic gold medalist Sir Chris Hoy will also take part in the ceremony. That's the latest from Radio News Hub. I'm Tanita Sims.
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0: It was a graveyard smash. 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

That was a track from the 1990s here on Lionheart Radio 107.3 FM. 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
1: Local MP David Smith has nominated Andy Burnham to be the next leader of the Labour Party and the next Prime Minister. He was one of 322 Labour MPs to do so yesterday. This made Burnham just one short of the number needed before it's mathematically impossible for a rival to run against him. David posted yesterday that he's convinced that Andy has the experience, the vision and the sense of urgency that the country needs at this time. He added that this is a moment for the Labour Party to come together in service of the country. Next, county councillors have unanimously backed calls to press the Transport Secretary to reopen the case for drilling the A1. It comes after a string of tragic accidents on the road this year. Group leaders from across the political divide will ask for a meeting with Heidi Alexander to discuss the issue. Shearbottle councillor Trevor Thorne was amongst those who spoke in favour of the motion.
2: This road is a mismatch of single carriageway and dual carriageway. And for motorists who know the road, it's fine. But for visitors, strangers, people visiting our county, it is confusing.
1: Plans to reintroduce the links to Northumberland have been opposed by councillors. The county council's backed a motion that it wouldn't support any application to release the big cats into the wild. It was passed by 44 votes to 7 with 5 abstentions. The motion was put forward by Rothbury councillor Stephen Bridget, who said the authority should oppose any proposals to reintroduce links in order to protect farming.
3: This debate is not about whether we value nature, biodiversity matters, or about whether the Eurasian link is a magnificent animal. It is about whether introducing an apex predator into one of England's largest working rural landscapes is in the best interests of the people who live, work and invest in Northumberland.
1: Sport and Anik Town have a friendly at home to Ashfield tomorrow. Anik's cricket team are at home to Corbridge, while Anmouth and Lesbury entertain Swarwell. And that's the latest news for Anik. I'm Richard Dale.
4: Emergency crews at the scene of the Spanish wildfires. It's thought four Britons are among the 13 people who have died in the blaze at Los Galados in Almería. Next, two brothers have been jailed for life for killing a civil servant 42 years ago during a spree of violent robberies targeting gay men. Michael and Anthony Stewart were 15 and 18 when they set upon Anthony Littler in May 1984. Here's Mrs. Justice Cutts.
5: This was no impulsive attack. You both would often speak of going out to hurt and to rob people. You were not planning to rob just anyone. You were targeting a group in particular, and that was homosexual men.
4: Detectives investigating Andrew Mountbatten Windsor are to travel to the United States as part of their inquiries. Officers are expected to interview the family of Virginia Giffray. And millions more people will be banned from using hose pipes as temperatures continue to hit the mid-30s. That's the latest from Radio News Hub. I'm David Hall.
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0: That was a track from the 1990s here on Lionheart Radio 107.3 FM. Coming up, we've got some music from one of our local bands. 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

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It's now on Friday mornings until 1 with the same great music and the same great fun. With a recipe, of course, and interesting facts and loads of music for many different acts. Requests you can, any track you really want to hear. I will play them gladly. I wish to make that clear. So come now, join me in my brand new slot to hear for sure what a lot I got. Until then, to my listeners all, I say TTFN in the hope to play for you again and again and again. So please tune in to 107.3 FM, because now you know where and now you know when. So no excuses, just turn that tuning dial to make this old geezer's broaden his broad smile. 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

That was a track from the 1990s here on Lionheart Radio 107.3 FM. Coming up, we've got some music from one of our local bands. 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
2: Americana. It ain't blues. It ain't country, but it's good. Pacific Street Blues.

just around the corner from the Alpine Inn and hop atop the Ponca Hills. This is Pacific Street Blues. We got a special show today. It's Father's Day. And last year, if you remember, we did like a song by the parent, the father, a song by the son or the daughter. Kind of had some fun with that. And I've reposted that on the Pacific Street Blues Facebook page if you want to listen to it. It was a fun show. This year, it's a little bit different. We're going to do songs that are thematically somehow related to dads and Father's Day. For example, we just heard from Pop Staple and his famous daughter, Mavis Staple, from the Staple Singers, in a track there called Father, Father. Also from the newest album from Chris Kane, a track there we've been listening to for a while now called Blues for My Dad. And so we'll cover that when we get a little bit closer. But let's hear music from Taranzo Cannon and Tab Benoit right here on Pacific Street Blues.

0: back there from Tab Benoit called Inner Child, that from his latest album. Take a brief underwriter's break, and when we come back, songs about birth. Like having that child, you know, when the kid shows up.
1: Hey, you are listening to an archival edition of Pacific Street Blues as we celebrate fathers this week. We'll be back with regular programming next week, but due to holidays, everything's gotten mixed up.

Music there from Stevie Wonder and a song about the birth of his daughter, Isn't She Lovely? He was hot in the mid-70s, right? He just could not help but have a hit on the radio. Also, we heard from Paul Simon in a track there called Mother and Child Reunion. Well, a lot of famous parents have famous children. And so we're going to hear a couple of duets here, including music from Roseanne Cash and Johnny Cash in a track here. It's kind of wistful. It's called September When It Comes.

duet there with Frank Sinatra with his daughter Nancy. Of course, she had the big hit, These Boots Are Made for Walking. I think that's about the only hit she maybe had on the radio. But Frank Sinatra was certainly prolific. One of my favorites, I got to admit. I love a good Frank Sinatra song. And we're going to take a brief underwriter's break. And when we come back, music with the Temptations, because Papa was a Rolling Stone. You are listening to an archival edition of Pacific Street Blues, and this week we're taking a look and celebrating Father's Day. But I do want to remind you, if you get a chance, go out to our Facebook page and follow us. That really, really helps us out. Now, music from the Temptations.

variety show down on the Gene Leahy Mall. It's going to feature speakers. It's going to have a lot of great music. It's going to have communal square dancing, which sounds like a fun time. Barbershop quartets, Union Omaha. Matt Mason is going to read a poem. We're going to have speakers. It's free to everybody, and so we hope you'll consider joining us. Let's get back to the show right here on Pacific Street Blues as we celebrate Father's Day. So I'm stretching here. I'm going to stretch on this one. This is an Aretha Franklin song called This Bitter Earth.

Interesting use of instrumentation there by John Lennon in the track Beautiful Boy, Darling Boy, song about his son Sean, his second son. Of course, Julian was his first son, which, well, we are talking about Father's Day. Today is, of course, Father's Day, and got a lot of interesting tracks here. So we're taking a look at the birth of the son, or the son kind of thing. Music here from Keb Moe on Pacific Street Blues.

0: ese sueño.
1: From Rodney Foster. He is from Texas, so evidently he speaks Spanish as well as English, and a track there which in translation is Godspeed, which is a salutation, a wishing of a good journey. So it's a lullaby to his sons. Well, we're going to come back in a moment and play a song from stage, a Broadway song by a man named John. Now, John is in the Hall of Fame of Broadway singers, but he has an equally, if not more so, famous child. So we're going to take a brief underwriter's break, come back and have a family affair with the late, great Sly Stone.

music there from the late, great Sylvester Stone, Sly Stone, Sly and the Family Stone. And did you catch the documentary on them that came out recently? It really was terrific. Well, we are celebrating Father's Day and taking a look at families as a part of that. Play a song. It's by a very famous Broadway singer, and he's going to do a track from Oklahoma. And your challenge is to try to figure out whose dad is this, because I promise you, you know who his child is, who has a terrific career in the music industry, and in fact is active today.

Okay, so that's the music from the dad. And you want to try to figure out who is the child that's related to this man that is also equally famous musician. And so I don't know if you noticed also is that that track, Oh What a Beautiful Morning, is based upon the instrumentation of Groffé's Grand Canyon Suite, which is probably my favorite piece of classical music, which is the only reason I noticed it. But it sure is striking once you know one piece and then you hear the other one.

from her album Nick of Time, that is Bonnie Raitt. And of course, Bonnie is the daughter of the legendary Broadway singer John Raitt. And John appeared in numerous Broadway productions, including Oklahoma. Well, on July 12th, one of our premier acts is going to be Grammy Award-winning Dom Flemons. Now, Flemons is a curator at the Smithsonian Institute. He's a musicologist, and he was in the groundbreaking band called the Carolina Chocolate Drops that helped rediscover black string band music, folk music, bluegrass, country. They're all involved with that, and Dom brings it forward. He's a lot of fun. He did a sold-out show earlier this year in Joslyn Art Museum, and so he's doing this free show down on the Gene Leahy Mall on Sunday, July 12th. And it's an event set up for families, and you can bring all your friends and kind of have a picnic basket. It's going to be in the afternoon, late afternoon, lawn chairs, all those kinds of things. It'll be a lot of fun, very relaxed. There'll be some speakers, a lot of music, a couple of presentations, nothing too heavy. But let's hear music from Dom Flemons right here on this archival edition of Pacific Street Blues.

0: Music there from Grammy Award winner Dom Flemons, who will be appearing for free on the Gene Leahy Mall on July 12th. Well, we're going to take a brief underwriter's break and come back with this incredibly powerful song from John Fogerty and Creedence Clearwater Revival about being a father as we celebrate and notate Father's Day 2026.
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4: Americana. It ain't blues. It ain't country. But it's good. Pacific Street Blues.

we are taking a look at Father's Day, and the relationship with your parents is always kind of challenging at times. It's complicated, right? There's things that go way, way back, and yet we love each other, and it is challenging at times, and other times it's quite rewarding. And so music there from Bruce Springsteen about that kind of transitional period that he went through, where he went from kind of being this pop star on the move to saying, nah, I don't really want to do that anymore. I want to do something different. And so he kind of began to sing about home and family and his form of patriotism. Very interesting, complex guy. Also, we heard from Creedence Clearwater Revival and Someday Never Comes, the question of the son to the father, the man who eventually becomes the father, and then the grandfather. An interesting saga in that song, a story of life. Well, these next two tracks are kind of interesting. One is from Sting, and he did an album years ago called Soul Cages, which is about growing up in Wallsend, Newcastle. And his father evidently always wanted to be a sailor, but never quite made it out to the sea. They lived literally in the neighborhood where the ships were being built, but Dad was a milkman. And Sting would famously help his dad on their milk routes. But he's going to do this song, and again, it's about this complexity between the son and the father. And he's asking the question after his father died in this song, which is, why should I cry for you? And he's sorting it out in his head. Now, the other song that we're going to hear from is not quite as heavy. It's from the Rolling Stones. It's off the Bigger Bang album. And, of course, when you listen to the songs, you're like, what is he singing about here? And eventually it dawned on me, he's got two much younger daughters than him. And he's singing about his daughters coming in. They lived in London, and it's interesting. Jagger had an apartment, and it was connected to the apartment that his ex-wife, Jerry Hall, lived in. And the children would just move back and forth from one to the other. And so he's singing about being this, whatever, 65, 70-year-old guy, and his 20, 30-something daughters are kind of coming in. And he's like, look at what the cat dragged in. Pretty funny.

0: best. He doesn't stink at all.
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2: I don't remember what it was, but like every kid I screwed up.

from his latest album. That is Mike Zito covering the music of the Guess Who, of course, one of Canada's great rock and roll bands. Also, we heard from Rodney Foster in that set of music, as well as tracks from the Isaacs doing a cover of the old Mike and the Mechanics track, and of course, Simon and Garfunkel.

Music there from Leroy Parnell and a track we've been listening to for over a decade now on days like this. Of course, Daddies and Daughters. Well, as many of you know, Rhianna Giddens from the Carolina Chocolate Drop spends a lot of time exploring African-American string music, right? So whether it's up in Appalachia and whether it's country music or fiddle music or whatever, she's kind of looking into that genre. And she was making an album one time and she ran across an ad because she studies the institution of slavery in America. It's a part of her interest. And she finds an ad where a woman is for sale. And at the purchaser's option, they can take the newborn child as well. And so this is a song about that. It's a tougher song, but it's artistically valid, very interesting. And music from Rhianna Giddens right here on Pacific Street Blues and Americana.

Constructor from Rod Stewart singing about a relationship between a father and a son and a reflection on the struggles of the grandfather, Handbags and Glad Rags. Terrific song. Rod did like, I don't know, four or five albums out on the Mercury recording label where it's heavily focused on string music, right? Mandolin, violin, guitar, 12-string. And those albums are lush. As Allie Lee over in the UK would say, it's really lush. And they are luscious tracks. We've got time for one more song in this set of music, and I'm thinking right now Sandy Denny might fit really well.

Music there from Indigenous on this special Father's Day edition of the show. Of course, they'll be in town at the Waiting Room on Thursday. Also in that set of music, we did hear from Sheryl Crow doing a cover of the old Guns N' Roses track, Sweet Child of Mine, which interestingly enough was written about the daughter of one of the Everly brothers. Yeah, that's right. Well, I got to go. I'll see you later. Take care. Have a good week. Happy Father's Day. Music from the Screaming Cheetah Wheelies and a track from them called Father Speaks.

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The next time you see Sky, it'll be over another town. The next time you take a test, it'll be in some other school. Our parents, they want the best of stuff for us. But right now they gotta do what's right for them. Cause it's their time. Their time. Up there. Down here, it's our time. It's our time down here.

So here we are, another Friday night means another Dark Disco with me, Stephen Wiley, on Lionheart Radio 107.3 FM. The show is always very kindly sponsored by Bliss in the Sticks, cosy log cabins in the heart of Northumberland, and it purely is bliss out there. I've been fortunate to have the day off today, and I've been out in the garden, and yeah, it's absolutely beautiful, isn't it? If you can hear any background noise in the studio, I have had to put the fan on full because the studio is red, red hot, but I'm not complaining, so here we go, let's enjoy the summer. Welcome to tonight's show. I've got a great show lined up for you. Brand new music from Interpol and, where is it? In Spiral Carpets, I've got something new out as well. And just various other bits and bobs of random stuff that hopefully you'll enjoy listening to, as I'm sure I will as well. Yeah, some great bands, some great band names today as well. Anyway, open the show with Master System Teething, Scott Hutchinson's last project before he sadly took his own life. And yeah, what an album that is. It's known I'm a little bit of a vinyl collector, and I've been trying to get that on vinyl for a long, long time, that album. And unless you've got best part of £100 up over to spend, you're not going to get it. So I've just got to make do with a stream, but still sounds excellent. If you did like that first track, Teething by Master System, check out the album. The album's called Dance Music, and it's absolutely brilliant. And then follow on from that, Ist with Night's Arm from the debut album, Architecture. Again, absolutely brilliant. I discovered that album and that band in lockdown. And yeah, that's how I spent a lot of lonely lockdown nights, listening to Night's Arm by Ist. And then after that, you've just heard the fantastically named Ringo Death Star. That's right, Ringo, as in Ringo Star, but Ringo Death Star with Gazing. And they're a great band I've just found this week as well. They're from Austin, Texas. And yeah, I'm going to delve into them a little bit more this week. Speaking of Gazing, I better do as I'm told. German shoegaze band Attic Ocean have got a brand new EP out this week called I Promise I'll Try Every Day. Here's a track from it called Sun.

Kim Deal's little side project when she was in the Pixies, The Breeders with Cannonball. Still sounds great, that, doesn't it? And then before that, a track we played on last week's show, Idol by Ghost Patterns. And then brand new, just released this week, Attic Ocean from Germany with a track called Sun, which, where's it gone? I had it written down. The EP is I'll Promise I'll Try Every Day. Excuse me. And I quite like that as well. It's another band I'm going to look into. Inspiral Corp, a couple of weeks ago, I played a brand new track from there. They've come back with the first album, I think, in 12 years, or the first new music in 12 years. They've got a new album coming out in January next year called Burn Like the Sun. Today, they've released the second single from it. So brand new, just released this morning, Inspiral Corp with There's a Better Way.

great to have them back, isn't it? The Inspiral Corpus with There's a Better Way, like I say, the new album coming out in January 2027. Sounds a long way away, but I bet it's not. This is a track I wanted to play last week and I just ran out of time. So the band's called Modern Wolf. The album's called The Silence Between. And this track's called Into the Light.

sounds absolutely incredible from the, as good as the first time I heard it all those years ago. When the Sun Hits by the Amazing Slow Dive, of course. And before that, we had Modern Wolf with Into the Light. So on July the 6th, 2017, at the Barclaycard Arena in Birmingham, Linkin Park performed for the last time with Chester Bennington as the singer. 20th of July, so just 2 weeks later, he sadly lost his life to suicide, allegedly. We'll not go into that. But yeah, what a loss. And Linkin Park are a band that the more you listen to the lyrics, it was he was obviously a guy that was suffering and struggling with a lot of things, but made some fantastic tunes. So as a memory of his last gig, this is Linkin Park, Somewhere I Belong.

brand new, just released this week, The Velveteens with Get Out. And then before that, the sensational Linkin Park. Like I say, an anniversary of Chester Bennington's last ever concert. And I'm sure there'll be something in a couple of weeks' time to celebrate his life. I haven't played this for a long time. It came out on 27th of June 2024, so 2 years ago. And you remember I did play this quite a lot on the show at the time. The band's called Green Star. They're from London. And this is Blades of Steel.

still very, very fresh. Green Star with Blades of Steel. This song's a little bit older. It's a band called Analog Tears with Vienna Vox on vocals, and the song's called Gypsy Tears.

It's quite epic, that, isn't it? Analog Tears and Vienna Vox with Gypsy Tears. Yeah, it's quite mellow, that. Long, long time ago, 2005, 2006, I went to see a band called Editors along with the Kooks down in a little club in London called Barfly. It only held less than 100 people. I managed to get one ticket, I needed two, and I ended up basically paying a fortune for the second ticket. But what a night it was. Met all the bands afterwards, and the third band on the bill at that time were a band from Newcastle, and we ended up having a few beers together in the bar afterwards, as you do, and it turned into quite a night of it, to be honest. 2005 it'll have been, December 2005, there you go. And yeah, turned into a bit of a night of it. The other two bands, the Kooks obviously went on to be massive, Editors went on to be massive, Kubicek, the band from Newcastle, just disappeared without a trace. They did leave us with some great songs, great Geordie accents, and yeah, a really, really good night out. I'm going to play a track for you now from that era. It's called Stutter by Kubicek.

told you it was great Geordie accents. The fantastic Kubicek. Where are they now? Yeah, what a night that was. It's just turned 9 o'clock. You listen to me, Stephen Wiley, on Lineheart Radio at 107.3 FM. The show is always very kindly sponsored by Bliss in the Sticks, cosy log cabins in the heart of Northumberland. Hope you're still enjoying the sunshine and you're out. I'm just looking at the studio roof light. Yeah, I hope your sun's still out and you're enjoying it with a beer in your hand or whatever you're doing tonight. But thank you for tuning in to me and let me accompany you on this beautiful evening. Two friends of mine are going down to London to see the incredible My Chemical Romance this weekend. They're playing at Wembley Stadium, of course. They've also just played up in Scotland, and it's something like the Black Parade Forever Tour or something like that, which means there's only one song I can play next. Welcome to the Black Parade, My Chemical Romance.

from the 2009 album Occult Radiance. That's Fleeting Joys with You Are the Darkness. And before that, from Brighton, City Dog with Wooden Hand. And before that, of course, My Chemical Romance, who are playing in London tomorrow. It's just 9:15. Suede have released an album today. It's basically an extended version of the Antidepressants album that was released last year. It's got demos on, B-sides, all that kind of stuff. And again, it's quite interesting. I'm going to play a track of it now that I hadn't heard before. It's called Sharpening Knives.

from the brand new antidepressant expanded version that was released today. That's Suede with Sharpening Knives. And I say I'm going to delve in. There's 20 odd tracks on there, so it's definitely worth listening to. Also released today, and we seem to have been talking about this. Is it an album? It's 7 songs, 27 minutes, longer than an EP. I don't know. What would you call that? We've been talking about it a lot for a few weeks anyway. The band's called She's Green. The album is called Swallowtail, and this is a track from it called Dear Ivy, just released today.

0: Love Spiral Downwards with City Moon, and before that from the album Swallowtails, just released today, She's Green with Dear Ivy. So a nice mellow kind of take up to 9:30. Interpol. We've got a new album coming out. We've played a couple of tracks over the last few weeks, months or so. The album's called This Mirror Weighs a Ton. It's out on the 28th of August. It's what I've heard so far, quite like they've gone back to Interpol being Interpol, which is all I'm going to say on it. They've released the third single from the album today. It's called Iron City.
1: Alone in Central Park when

the Agnes Circle with Porcelain. And before that, what do we play? We played Diary, of course, with Keep Coming Up. And they've got their brand new debut album coming out on the 4th of September, which is called Spiral Bound. And before that, Interpol, Iron City, from their new album as well. I just rushed back over at the computer. I've had to stand in front of the fan. Honestly, the studio is so hot. So I hope you're still enjoying yourself outside, doing whatever you're doing, barbecuing, having a beer, sitting, doing whatever. Little bit of self-indulgence. I haven't played this for a few weeks, so you're going to get again. Great guys, great band, got a big, big future. This is the Youth Play with Sunday.

the fantastic, the youth play was Sunday. They made us laugh during the week, or last weekend, because they were actually on stage on Sunday night, which of course was when England played Mexico. Diego, the lead singer, is Mexican, and had this whole thing, doors open 7, such and such band on 7:30, the youth play on stage 9 o'clock, fighting Diego 1 o'clock in the morning, obviously with the World Cup and stuff. So yeah, great lads, great, just honestly down to earth lads. Still haven't done a jingle for this. I'm gonna have to get used to do it, I think, and send something in. It's under the covers now, and even saying that, I smile because it just sounds so cheesy, which, like I said, is what this feature is kind of all about. I've got some terrible, terrible ones lined up. I just haven't played them yet. This week's a good one. It's a band that featured on the album of the week a few weeks ago. That band is Keane. It's a live session from, I think, Radio 1, and, well, I'm not going to tell you what it is. You guess.

That was the title track, Bite, from the Sisters EP, which is called Bite. But I'm going to fade it out because I'm just noticed the time and I desperately want to play these next two songs. TV Priest have got a brand new album coming out in the 6th of November. It's called Cartoons. This was just released today. The track's called Love Song, A Good Kind of Weapon.

TV Priest from the forthcoming album Cartoons. That's Love Song, bracket, A Good Kind of Weapon, close bracket. And that's it for another Dark Disco with me, Stephen Wiley, on iHeartRadio 107.3 FM. The show is always very, very kindly sponsored by Bliss in the Sticks, cosy log cabins in the heart of Northumberland. Thank you for tuning in on such a beautiful Friday night. I hope you have a good weekend. There's a football on tomorrow. Stay safe and stay sober, shall we say. And I'm going to leave you with a band from Glasgow that, again, are fantastic. It's just been released today, so brand new again, Lion Art exclusive. This is Skydance, and the band's called The Rants. Thanks for tuning in, guys. Speak to you next week.

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Coming up, we've got some music from one of our local bands. 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